nothing but that same grace. I know that it won't. It's gonna leave.

thing well. You only gotta do one thing well to make it in this world, man. You got a woman waiting for you, dear. All you ever gotta do is be a good man one time to one woman, and that'll be the end of the road, man.

0: Vous écoutez RM1, Nord-Sud 98.9, Centre 97.3, Est-Ouest 91.7. 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
1: RM1, 9 o'clock. The Flash with Eris Stewart. Good morning, Eris.
2: Good morning, Sophie, and good morning, everyone. Uncertainty has grown around the legislation needed to implement the Chagos Agreement between Mauritius and the United Kingdom following the resignation of British Prime Minister Sir Keir Starmer. Former Foreign Affairs Minister Jean-Claude Delestraque says the process will now depend on Starmer's successor, who will face the challenge of securing parliamentary support for the bill ahead of the 2029 general elections. Budget debates continued in the National Assembly yesterday, with several parliamentarians taking the floor. Opposition MP Joanna Béranger proposed the creation of a sovereign future fund, while Tourism Minister Richard Duval highlighted the government's commitment to sustainable tourism and efforts to attract visitors from Eastern Europe, Russia and the Gulf states. Labour Party MP Raviraj Bichuk, meanwhile, welcomed measures aimed at strengthening agriculture and extending maternity and paternity leave. The Confederation of Private Sector Workers has welcomed several measures announced in the 2026-2027 budget. Speaking at a press conference yesterday, trade unionist Jane Ragu praised the extension of maternity leave as well as the introduction of one day of menstrual leave per month, recalling that these demands had been championed by the organization since 2019. Residents of several areas of Q-Pip continue to experience water shortages despite revised water distribution schedules. The mayor of Q-Pip has lodged an official complaint with the Central Water Authority calling for urgent action. The CWA says the disruptions are mainly due to the ongoing dry season and has assured the public that efforts are being made to maintain regular supply.

wherever possible. Moving internationally, North Korea has commissioned a new 5,000-ton destroyer, which leader Kim Jong-un has described as a symbol of the country's expanding naval and nuclear capabilities. According to state media, the vessel named Cho Hyeon has officially entered service and will be tasked with defending North Korea's western coast. Pyongyang says the warship is equipped with anti-aircraft and anti-ship systems, as well as nuclear-capable ballistic and

impact assessment on the scarcity of various sectors of the economy. However, in January 2025, an interministerial committee was set up by the government on work permit issues, chaired by myself. The committee met various stakeholders and took stock of the scarcity of labour and skill across all sectors of the economy. The committee also heard representation, especially from trade unions and NGOs,

years can a mountain exist before it is washed to the sea? Yes, and how many years can some people exist before they're allowed to be free? Yes, and how many times can a man turn his head and pretend that he just doesn't

0: Le diocèse anglican a organisé une formation sur le sujet Agent of Change du 20 au 26 juin dernier pour son clergé et aussi pour des laïcs. Les facilitateurs étaient M. Clifton du Canada et le vénérable Kofi de Nairobi, Kenya. 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
1: 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Venerable Kofi has kindly agreed to talk about himself in the first place and will then share with us his ministry within the Anglican community of Africa and his special mission within the Anglican Diocese of Mauritius these days. Let us hear more about Venerable Kofi during our brief exchange on the air. Good evening, Venerable Kofi.
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2: Thank you. Good evening to all the people listening in this evening. My name is the Venerable Joseph William Kofi de Graft Johnson. I am a Ghanaian, but I live and work in Kenya. If you note my name properly, I have slave trade ancestry. So I have a Dutch ancestry and an English ancestry. So my de Graft comes from the Dutch land, and the Johnson comes from the English land. Before coming to CAPA, or the Council of Anglican Provinces of Africa, I have worked as a development planner with the UNDP. I have worked as an academician teaching in the University of Cape Coast. I've taught in the Anglican Seminary in Ghana. I've worked with the Council of Churches in Ghana, and also as a regional manager for the Church Mission Society, CMS. And you will know that both CMS and USPG had missionaries working in Mauritius in bringing the gospel here in the early 1800s. So that is who I am. I'm a married man with two adult kids and two grandchildren. Thank you.
1: That's very good. Very good, Venerable Kofi. What I'm going to ask you now, we understand that you've had a very good experience working for international organizations like UNDP and other institutions, renowned. So how did you happen to come to CAPA?
2: Well, I came to CAPA through a competitive process. After my ordination, I've been ordained for 24 years as a priest, and then CAPA, the Council of Anglican Provinces of Africa, is the council that brings all the Anglican provinces in Africa together. Within the Global Anglican Communion, there are 42 provinces, 15 of which are in Africa. Globally, there are 80 million Anglicans in the world. 48 million are in Africa. And in 1979, the archbishops or the primates of 9 provinces came together and say, let's have a platform where we can engage. And so CAPA was born in 1979 in Malawi. Since then, we have grown from 9 provinces to 15 provinces. Archbishop Ian Ernest was once our chairperson from 2005 to 2011.

0: he chaired the CAPA. CAPA does three things. We equip churches and its ministers. We connect provinces and we coordinate various initiatives within the Anglican space in Africa and with the wider world. So yes, that's what CAPA does.
1: That's fine, Venerable Kofi. As we are going to mention a lot the word, the initials CAPA, could you just explain what it means really and what it stands for? And to our listeners who know very little about CAPA, right, the structure, its mission, you just mentioned it. I would like to go a bit deeper into the mission and the objectives of CAPA, please.
0: So CAPA, C-A-P-A, stands for Council of Anglican Provinces in Africa. And as I've said, it brings together the 15 Anglican provinces in Africa. And that's the way the Anglican Church is structured. From parish, a number of parishes come together to form a diocese, and a minimum of four dioceses come together to form a province. Now, in Africa, we have one country province, like Burundi, Rwanda, Tanzania, Uganda, Kenya. They are single country provinces. We also have multi-country provinces, like the Indian Ocean, which includes Madagascar, Seychelles, and Mauritius. We have Southern Africa, which includes Eswatini, Lesotho, South Africa, St. Helena, and Namibia. And we have West Africa, which includes Cameroon, Ghana, Liberia, Sierra Leone, Guinea, and Gambia. Nigeria is a province on its own. So in total, there are about 585 Anglican dioceses in Africa.
1: Venerable Kofi, could you please tell us now about the circumstances that brought you to our island, to Mauritius?
0: Right. Myself and a colleague of mine from the Anglican Alliance came to Mauritius with a program called the Agents of Change. Now, Agents of Change is one of the approaches of equipping the church to be in the community, to live out two principles that Jesus preached about. First, in Luke chapter 4, 18 and 19, he said, "The Spirit of the Lord is upon me to do, preach good news to the captive, release to those in imprisonment, sight to the blind, the year of the Lord's favor." That's Luke chapter 4. In Luke and John chapter 10, verse 10, he says, "I have come that they might have life and have it more abundantly." Now, what does abundant life mean? And how does the church models abundant life? The church models abundant life not by sitting in the comfort of the chapel, not by sitting in the comfort of its space, but by stepping out into the wider community with the good news. And as we emphasize at the training, good news would be different to different people in different contexts. Good news to a hungry person may be giving the person food, but that same parcel of food may not be good news to somebody who is in prison. Freedom from prison may be good news for the prisoner, but it may not be good news for the one who is in the hospital and is dying when he doesn't have access to good medical care. So it's to bring the scripture into context and to speak prophetically into the lives of people. And we bring this training is to equip not just the clergy, but also the lay faithful to be able to live out the gospel of Christ in their circumstances, in their community, and thereby be agents of change.
1: That's very hard work. Equipping, connecting, and coordinating 48 million Anglicans throughout the continent.
0: Yes.
1: How do you feel about that?
0: Well, it's exciting, but it's also challenging. Exciting in the sense that we go to places and we find the reception to the gospel. We find how people live out their understanding of the gospel. But it's also challenging to go to spaces and realize that the gospel does not mean the same to everybody. Circumstances that would lead you to weep and cry, and you wonder, where has the church been all these years? So it's really

0: a mixed feeling, a feeling of joy and also a feeling of challenge, not sadness, but challenge, to say, yes, this context needs the good news, but what does good news mean to them? And how do we bring the good news to them? And so we are always looking for opportunities. And that leads me to our motto, realizing potential and releasing them. There are potentials across Africa. God has blessed our continent. But how do we identify these potentials? And how do we release these possibilities? All the minerals that are in Africa, how does Africa benefit from it? We've been reduced to producing raw materials and exporting raw materials. But our young people are unemployed. Most of our young people do not have access to quality education or quality healthcare. The potential is there, but what about the possibilities? How do we hold governments accountable? How do we become the voice of conscience in the face of rising corruption? How does the church become the social conscience of society? That is what we mean by realizing our potential and releasing possibilities.
1: Without getting in touch with any politics.
0: We are not politicians.
1: That's it, yes.
0: But we speak truth to power.
1: Okay. Should be very thrilling listening to you. Venerable, I would like to ask you another question concerning that Council of Churches across Africa. Your specific mission on our highland. You've just completed that mission. Could you just tell us more about it?
0: Right. As I've said, we came here because Mauritius is part of the province of Indian Ocean, and we are introducing the Agents of Change program in Mauritius, and hopefully we would be able to train people here who can take the Agents of Change to Madagascar and also to Seychelles. So one of the mission is to build capacity here enough for the Francophone network within the Anglican Communion, so that we can have facilitators who can train the Agents of Change in the Francophone network, Burundi, Congo, Madagascar, and other places. That is one. But to be able to do that, we need to equip the participants. Now, in 2022, when Bishop Steno had his first synod, on behalf of CAPA, I sent a greeting and challenged him in the greeting to say, we would want to see in the coming years the presence of the church within the Mauritian community. He took up that challenge. But then, down the years, 4 years down the years, he's asking, how do we become part of the Mauritius community? Now, the Mauritius community is multiracial, it's multicultural, and it's multi-faith. How does the church become part in there? And that's why we have brought this training. In this training, excitingly, 4 projects have been identified, which the participants are going to work on. One is a food bank to support people who have migrants who have come here and are in very difficult circumstances. The other is to look at some parts of the country where there's growing incidence of drug abuse, gender-based violence, homelessness.
1: Today's problems.
0: Yes, today's problems.
1: Besetting our youth. You've talked quite a bit about the releasing potentials and realizing possibilities. So you mentioned the situation in Africa and your mission and objectives as a member, as the Secretary General of CAPA. We're running out of time. We shall now close this most interesting conversation before bringing it to an end. Would you like to share a special message with all the Anglican community in Mauritius, in Rodrigues and the Anglican province of the Indian Ocean?
0: Thank you. I want to take this opportunity to first wish Archbishop Ian Ernest, our former CAPA chairman, bon anniversaire as he celebrates his 25th anniversary of episcopacy. He is one person who went through the eye of the storm in the life of CAPA, okay, when this GovCon and other things started.

0: he was there, and so he knows more. But he has stood firm and has come through it. So happy anniversary to him. But for the church in Mauritius, there's so much potential we have come to realize in our 1 week stay here, both as an island and as a church, to be able to step out there to do mission. The province of Indian Ocean, small as it is, still has a big space within the Francophone network, because it has together good number of dioceses that together with DR Congo, Burundi, and other French-speaking dioceses in the Anglican space, they can influence a lot of French thought into the Anglican space. There aren't too many French-speaking Anglicans. It's just a bit of Canada that's French, you know, but largely the Anglican Church is an English church. And actually, that's what Anglican means, English church, but Ecclesia Anglicana. But the French are here. They are our members. How do we use the Francophone speaking network to be able to say, this is the gospel as we understand it within the French context, and this is how we live it out? And so there's a lot of potential, and I call on every Mauritian Anglican to get his hands into the ministry and the mission of the church in Mauritius and beyond.
1: Thank you, Venerable Kofi, for your precious time in studio, answering our questions and CAPA as a paramount Christian mission on the African continent. Parole to les Tropiques wish you a most enriching and fruitful stay on our island. I wish that with a renewed communion within the church, the good news of Jesus Christ, our Lord, will deeply resound in all hearts for a real communion of faith and abundant life, as you mentioned previously, across all Christian believers. To you, Venerable Kofi, a thrilling and fruitful mission in Mauritius. Thank you again
0: for
1: your participation.
0: Thank you. Good evening. Merci beaucoup.

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We

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1: I remember quite clearly now when this story happened. The autumn leaves were floating unmeasured down to the ground, recovering the lake where we used to swim like children, when the sun would dare to shine. That time we used to be happy. Well, I thought we were. But the truth was that you had been longing to leave me, not daring to tell me. On that precious night, watching the lake, vaguely conscious, you said our story was ending.

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And there I stand. 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

heartily sorry for having offended thee, and I detest all my sins, because I dread the loss of heaven and the pain of hell, but most of all because I love thee, and I want so badly to be good.

Yes, ma'am, I'm going to dive right in the middle. That's my closing bit, man. I just take a leap right into the crowd.